0: existing in the world. I feel a lot of like weakness and fragility in my body, and that feels really connected to how I move through the world. And I interact with people who don't have that experience of their body, but I often feel like that is kind of a myth that they're living in.
1: Internalizing what other people think I'm able to do. I don't know how many times a day, a week, a month, a year, people say like, you're such an inspiration for doing blah blah, and I'm like, I'm such an inspiration for being on the sidewalk. Like, that's, how about I'm an inspiration because I persevered through an educational track and went on to do X, Y, and Z and build this professional career. Like, why isn't that inspirational?
2: I believe weakness is a lack of understanding.
3: Consume you with regard to every aspect of your life, whether it's, you know, preventing you from doing things professionally, whether it's preventing you from doing things socially, whether it's preventing you from doing things personally. And if you allow that to basically consume your entire life, then you end up in that dark hole or pit. And that's where, you know, a lot of us have been there, and I'll admit that I certainly have been in that dark hole a few times myself during my journey.

1999. In a moonlit clearing, a faceless woman stands above a shallow pool. She playfully tosses in petals from yellow and pink bulbs. Each petal crackles like electricity as they splash down. She circles the pool, singing to herself as the water surface gathers dozens of tiny bits of color. The petals continue to fall, removing the moon's reflection completely. Her dress turns from mother of pearl to dragon's eye swirls, matching the floating flowers. As she tosses in the barren stems, the surface begins to ripple intensely. The petals turn to shards of stained glass, amplifying the sound of anxious electricity. As the woman walks away, her body dissolves into bright purple static and fades into the night. Within the ripples, the petals take the shape of a young woman's face. Her eyes glow brighter than the moon, illuminating the surrounding woods. Outlines of trees and brush dissolve into walls of trembling static as the splashing whirlpool spills the shimmering petals into the dirt. The light breaks up, allowing what's left of the quiet woods to finally rest.

26th, 2001. An amber safe light emits dim tones that shift frequencies with the turn of the head. A dozen colorless x-ray prints hang drying on the line. Images of metal pins and flesh, stitches and scars, bones and limbs, and wounds that may never heal. Each photo

0: overuse on the ruse. Like a row of sequins chromatic light bulbs flashing, the melody constructs and squeezes around her voice. You are my purifier. A flat palm and then a closed fist push on the chest slowly. It tries to restart the heart, calling for the left and right and left and right and left until a confession is revealed. The constructing melody steers in and out around the choir, a calm expression from a frantic impulse. Left and right and left and right and, until finally a conclusion, a flat droning stare that proves your position to be nothing.
1: The second section is called Overuse, Underuse. It was filmed in a space with a white wall and concrete floor. The integrated American Sign Language interpretation is framed within a circle in the upper left-hand corner of the screen. The sign language expresses the music and the lyrics.
2: She walks in barefoot, black pants and vest. She goes to her organ. In the center of the space, she sets our song in motion. I enter in a black suit, holding a silver bucket, as if it were an urn, carrying the remnants of our shared history. 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